Cat by the Clarinet. The Grandfather by the Bassoon.

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And he galloped into Market Street, his badge upon his chest. His name was Ernie, and he drove

0: too. They said she was too good for him. She was haughty, proud and chic. But Ernie got his cocoa there 3 times every week. They called him Ernie.
1: Ernie!
0: And he drove the fastest milk cart in the West. She said she'd like to bathe in milk. He said, all right, sweetheart. And when he'd finished work one night, he loaded up the cart. He said, you want it pasteurized, because pasteurized is best. She says, Ernie, I'll be happy if it comes up to me chest. That tickled old Ernie.
1: Ernie!
0: And he drove the fastest milk cart in the West.
1: Oh.
0: Now, Ernie had a rival, an evil-looking man called Two-Ton Ted from Teddington, and he drove the baker's van. He tempted her with his treacle tarts and his tasty oatmeal bread, and when she seen the size of his hot meat pies, it very near turned her head. She nearly swooned at his macaroon, and he said, now, if you treat me right, you'll have hot rolls every morning and crumpets every night. He knew once she sampled his layer cake, he'd have his wicked way, and all Ernie had to offer was a pint of milk a day. Poor Ernie!
1: Ernie!
0: And he drove the fastest milk cart in the West. One lunchtime, Ted saw Ernie's awesome cart outside her door. It drove him mad to find it was still there at 4:30. And as he leapt down from his van, off blood through his veins did course, and he went across to Ernie's cart, and he didn't off kick his horse, whose name was Trigger.
1: Trigger!
0: And he pulled the fastest milk cart in the West. Now Ernie rushed out into the street, his gold top in his hand. He said, if you want to marry Susie, you fight for her like a man. Oh, why don't we play cards for her, he sneeringly replied. And just to make it interesting, we'll have a shilling on the side. Now Ernie dragged him from his van, and beneath the blazing sun, they stood there face to face, and Ted went for his bun. But Ernie was too quick, things didn't go the way Ted planned, and a strawberry-flavoured yoghurt sent it spinning from his hand. Now Susie ran between them and tried to keep them apart, and Ernie pushed her aside, and a rock cake caught him underneath his heart. And he looked up in pained surprise, and the concrete hardened crust of a stale pork pie caught him in the eye, and Ernie bit the dust. Poor Ernie!
1: Ernie!
0: And he drove the fastest milk cart in the West. Ernie was only 52. He didn't want to die. And now he's gone to make deliveries in that milk round in the sky, where the customers are angels and ferocious dogs are banned, and the milkman's life is full of fun in that fairy dairy land. But a woman's needs are manifold, and Sue, she married Ted. But strange things happened on their wedding night as they lay in their bed. Was that the trees a-rustling, or the hinges of the gate? Or Ernie's ghostly gold tops are rattling in their crate. They won't forget Ernie.
1: Ernie!
0: And he drove the fastest milk cart in the West.
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3: Yo, what up, Dion? It's Diggy. I got caught up in the studio doing some things. So I'ma hit you later.

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You may have recognised the voice of Dusty Springfield there, because that was the 1962 release from the Springfields of Row, Row, Row. Unbelievably, the first live performance of that song was in 1912, when Elizabeth Bryce performed it in the stage musical Zingfield Follies. And as usual, we have got a packed 2 hours of magic moments for you this afternoon. In about half an hour, I'll be coming along with today's 70s selection. And later on, we'll be looking at the top 10 for 1971. And now we're going to go back to the 20s with Dean Martin, who's going to tell us all about that Mississippi mud.

And that was Pat Boone with I'll See You In My Dreams. A very popular song, first published in 1924, written by Ism Jones with lyrics by Gus Kahn. And now I'm going to give myself a little treat and have a listen to one of my favourite artists, Buddy Holly, as he tells us to think it over.

Now moving on, we're going to look at American rock band who took the world by storm by introducing the world to a fairly obscure American sport. And here we have them, the Beach Boys with Surfing Safari.

I'm Jane Bennett, one of the friends of Leyland Station. 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

there we had American singer Bobby Darin with his 1959 release of Beyond the Sea. Interestingly, the song was first released with French lyrics in the 1940s. Do you remember Mrs. Mills? She was never off our televisions at one time, tinkling the ivories. Here she is with 5 Foot Two, Eyes of Blue.

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When it comes to conveyancing, we'll get you moving. 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

And there we had the D-Day Darlings with that World War II favourite, Don't Sit Under the Apple Tree, with anybody else but me. In 1936, the motion picture Swing Time was released, which included a composition by Jerome Kern with lyrics by Dorothy Field. In the film, the song was sung by Fred Astaire to Ginger Rogers, and the song won the Academy Award for Best Original Song in 1936. Other versions were recorded by Guy Lombardo, Teddy Wilson and Billie Holiday, and further recordings by the likes of Frank Sinatra, the Letterman and Ella Fitzgerald have ensured that the song frequently appeared over the years in the singles charts, with more recent versions from Rod Stewart and Phil Collins. In 1997 it popped up in a movie again when Tony Bennett recorded The Way You Look Tonight for the movie My Best Friend's Wedding.

So let's have a listen to one of Elvis Presley's very, very many number one hits, released in 1958. The lovely ballad, Don't.

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great Irish singer there, Gilbert O'Sullivan, with his great hit, Clare. Do you mind the Partridge Family? Here's one that was a hit for them in the 70s, with the lyrics written by David Cassidy.

0: Hello, Sylvie Williams here. I'm going to be with you every Sunday morning at 10 o'clock with the Music Corner, sharing an eclectic choice of music here on Radio Leyland. 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
1: I certainly wouldn't be late for my old Magic Moments partner, Sylvia Williams, who brings us her fantastic show every Sunday morning at 10 o'clock. Now here's Elton John in a fighting mood.

Lovely song there from the Beatles, which Paul McCartney wrote about his mum, Let It Be. And now we're going to hear a wonderful song first brought to us by Charles Aznavour. But we're going to listen to Elvis Costello as he brings us She.

So to finish off our 70s selection today, I'm going to play you an instrumental, and I'll see you on the other side of the hour for the second part of the show. So here we go with Classical Gas.

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0: Beatles. And now we're into the second half of the show, where we're going to enjoy a top 10 from 1971.
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The thumping drums of Dave Clark there as the Tottenham group, the Dave Clark Five, bring us their number one UK hit, Glad All Over. The song, which was penned by Dave Clark and lead singer Mike Smith, also made number six in the United States and was part of the 60s British invasion. So that was a great start to the second hour of our show, where we're going to enjoy a top 10 from 1971. And now we're going back to the 50s with Eddie Cochran and Something Else.

And that was Stardust, a classic Hoagy Carmichael song there, which was published in 1927 and sung by the wonderful Nat King Cole. And now we're going to stay in the 20s, as Michael Bublé brings us, When You're Smiling.

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0: So there we are, we just need you to join our wonderful presenters every weekday afternoon at 1 o'clock for our Magic Moments show, bringing you 2 hours of wonderful musical memories. The main memories for me are growing up in the 60s and regularly going to Matthew Street in Liverpool to see the wonderful Northwest groups that were taking over the world. As well as Liverpool, of course, Manchester was a musical hotbed, and one of my favourite groups from there was the Hollies. So I think I'll play one of their tracks. Here we go.

And a fantastic song from the Stopbook group, The Hollies. Let's take a nostalgic trip back to the 40s with Billie Holiday.

Now we're going to go back to the 1920s to hear an absolute classic standard, Dream a Little Dream of Me. And who better to do it than Mama Cass and the Mamas and the Papas.

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There we had the wonderful Diana Ross with the first of our top 10 today for the 1st of November 1971. And Diana was at number 10 with her song called Surrender, but unfortunately, unusually for her, it was only in the top 10 for 1 week. And now coming in at number 9, we have an all-time favourite, Rod Stewart, and he comes along with Maggie May.

My name's Graham Lockwood and we're having a look at today's top 10 from the 21st of November 1971. And there we had the ever popular Olivia Newton-John on the banks of the Ohio. And now we're moving on to another great popular British singer. It's Sir Tom Jones coming down from number 2 with Till.

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1: 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And he galloped into Market Street, his badge upon his chest. His name was Ernie, and he drove the fastest milk cart in the West. Now, Ernie loved a widow, a lady...

0: times every week. They called him Ernie. And he drove the fastest milk cart in the West. She said she'd like to bathe in milk. He said, all right, sweetheart. And when he'd finished work one night, he loaded up the cart. He said, you want it pasteurized, cause pasteurized is best. She says, Ernie, I'll be happy if it comes up to me chest. That tickled old Ernie. And he drove the fastest milk cart in the West. Now Ernie had a rival, an evil-looking man called Two-Ton Ted from Teddington, and he drove the baker's van. He tempted her with his treacle tarts and his tasty oatmeal bread, and when she seen the size of his hot meat pies, it very near turned her head. She nearly swooned at his macaroon, and he said, now if you treat me right, you'll have hot rolls every morning and crumpets every night. He knew once she sampled his layer cake, he'd have his wicked way, and all Ernie had to offer was a pint of milk a day. Poor Ernie!
1: Ernie!
0: And he drove the fastest milk cart in the West. One lunchtime, Ted saw Ernie's awesome cart outside her door. He drove him mad to find it was still there at 4:30. And as he leapt down from his van, off blood to his veins did course, and he went across to Ernie's cart, and he didn't off kick his horse, whose name was Trigger.
1: Trigger!
0: And he pulled the fastest milk cart in the West. Now Ernie rushed out into the street, his gold top in his hand. He said, if you want to marry Susie, you fight for her like a man. Oh, why don't we play cards for her, he sneeringly replied. And just to make it interesting, we'll have a shilling on the side. Now Ernie dragged him from his van, and beneath the blazing sun, they stood there face to face, and Ted went for his bun. But Ernie was too quick, things didn't go the way Ted planned, and a strawberry-flavoured yoghurt sent it spinning from his hand. Now Susie ran between them, and tried to keep them apart. And Ernie pushed her aside, and a rock cake caught him underneath his heart. And he looked up in pained surprise, and the concrete ardent crust of a stale pork pie caught him in the eye, and Ernie bit the dust. Poor Ernie!
1: Ernie!
0: And he drove the fastest milk cart in the West. Ernie was only 52. He didn't want to die. And now he's gone to make deliveries in that milk round in the sky, where the customers are angels and ferocious dogs are banned, and the milkman's life is full of fun in that fairy dairy land. But a woman's needs are manifold, and Sue, she married Ted. But strange things happened on their wedding night as they lay in their bed. Was that the trees a-rustling, or the hinges of the gate? Or Ernie's ghostly gold tops a-rattling in their crate? They won't forget Ernie.
1: Ernie!
0: And he drove the fastest milk cart in the West.
2: And a few great memories with that one. We all remember Benny Hill, don't we? Ernie, the fastest milkman in the West. Now stand by for a bit more drumming, because at number two we've got London glam rock band T-Rex, along with Mark Bolan, playing this hit that peaked at number two, Jeepsters.

And so we come to number one for the 21st of November 1971, which features Wolverhampton band Slade, complete with Noddy, with 'Cause I Love You'.

0: Big Band Swing and Boogie, coming to you from Radio Leyland. All your favourite names and some new ones as well. Sunday mornings, 11 o'clock. Don't miss it.
1: And if you're into your big bands, that's another great programme for you with Stuart Dolin on Sunday mornings at 11 o'clock.

American songstress Connie Francis there with her 1958 rendition of You Always Hurt the One You Love. That's a real pop standard, originally released by the Mills Brothers way back in 1945. Do you remember the Blackburn group in the 60s called the Four Pennies? Now, they were called the Four Pennies because they used to practice in a cafe in Penny Street in Blackburn. In the 60s, they had over 40 hits in the charts in the UK, but this is probably the best known, Juliet.

0: Well, you wouldn't believe it. It's almost time for me to go. I can't believe how quickly the last 2 hours has gone. I thoroughly enjoyed it, and I hope that you have too. But although I'm leaving, you stick around with Radio Leyland on 104.8 FM because there's plenty going on for the rest of the day. Only remains for me to thank you for joining me today. I've really enjoyed your company. For the last track of the day, I'm going to go to a song which was published in 1905. And the good part about sitting in this seat is that I can indulge myself once more and play the second track of the day from Buddy Holly, who brings us Wait Till the Sun Shines Nelly. And I'll see you next time.
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2: Hello and welcome to the Music Corner. Sylvia Williams on Radio Leyland, and on today's programme, we are feeling soulful. I've got a cracking playlist for you, so we're going to start with this one. American soul singer Phyllis Hyman. This is from her debut LP, which was recorded in 1977, and the song is called Loving You, Losing You.

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Written by Burt Bacharach, lyrics by Hal David, and it was actually composed for Dionne Warwick, so I think we should have that version. Walk On By.

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So I've never heard of this artist before. I've never heard the song, but I wanted to share it with you today. It's British gospel and soul singer Paul Johnson, and the song was released in the UK in 1987.

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I like it. Hope you do too. We're going to go to the 70s now. Two songs together, both absolute classics. We'll start off in 1972 with a song by The Spinners. Now, they were known as The Spinners in America, but here in the UK, well, we knew them as the Detroit Spinners. And this song, I remember very well dancing in the discos too. Could It Be I'm Falling in Love?

Ah, well, both those songs bring back a lot of memories, starting off in 1972 with the Detroit Spinners. Then we went to 1975, Frankie Valli and the Four Seasons, of course. Amazing. Let's move on now to an artist in the same year, actually, 1975. This artist was a former member of the R&B soul group The Delphonics, who I remember very well, and he's called Major Harris. Love won't let me wait.

another 1975 song now. This is by one of my favourite artists, David Ruffin. Now, this song was actually produced by Van McCoy. Remember him? You remember the song in the 70s called The Hustle? He was the one who did that song. Well, this was David Ruffin's only solo entry into the UK charts. It's called Walk Away From Love.

Sylvia Williams here with you on Radio Leyland. And today the Music Corner is feeling soulful. We've got such a classic now, going back to 1972, written by Kenny Gamble and Leon Huff. And it's me and Mrs. Jones, Billy Paul.

time for two more songs together now. We're going back to the 1960s, 1968 to be precise, to a song that got to number 8 in the UK charts, and it was by William Bell and Judy Clay.

Ah, two brilliant songs there. We started off with Private Number, William Bell and Judy Clay. And then we followed with Ray Parker Jr. Now, he's an American singer-songwriter and record producer. He started his career co-writing his first songs at the age of 16 with Marvin Gaye. Apparently, certainly in his early years, he was known for his choppy style of writing. And I think that song represents that really, doesn't it? I love it. Let's move on now to a group that I remember very well from the 70s, still going strong today, and that's Heatwave. And this song is called I Surrender.

another group now that was very popular in the 60s and 70s, and again going strong to present day, and that's the Stylistics, and this song is called Peekaboo.

reached the last two songs of the programme. This song goes back to 1973. The group were very active in the 70s, and that group is New York City, and the song, I'm Doing Fine Now.

Sylvia Williams on Radio Leyland. Today the playlist has been soulful. Yes, we've been feeling soulful here on the Music Corner. The last song goes to 1977 when it got to number 2 in the UK charts. It's a British singer, Billy Ocean, and I think maybe some people might argue this is more of a pop song, but no, I think it's still a soul song. Anyway, we're playing it. Red Light Spells Danger. Whatever you're doing this week, have an absolutely brilliant week, and I look forward to being with you next Sunday at 10 o'clock. In the meantime, please take care.

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0: Good evening, how are you? Ready for this? Well, I guess you are, because you tune into 104.8 FM with me, Annette Flood. It's great to be back in the hot seat, although the hot weather has somewhat done a runner and left us all needing an umbrella. Well, it's a good job I love the rainy days. That's enough of my preferences. How about you? Well, I'm here to take the load off. You just relax and let this load of southern soul wash over you. It will cleanse your mind. I can promise you there are no earworms in tonight's playlist. Okay, let's get on it. I'm going to bring you in with a big hitter from Mel and Tim, from the pen of Prince Philip Mitchell, from 1972 on the Stax label, starting all over again. Yes, we are. That's Eat, Drink, Sleep, Repeat. Welcome to Soul Selections.
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0: She can't do without me, and she'll be here tomorrow.
1: What? I thought you had settled all of that, man.
0: Hey, man, you see, you just don't understand. I never stopped loving her. I just wasn't ready to accept the love she was willing to.

Curtis T.C. Wiggins with some pearls of wisdom. 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Soul Selections is keeping the live alive in 2026, one gig at a time. There are lots of festivals in the region and around the UK as we head in towards the summer, and there aren't many opportunities to see this lady, Candy Staton. She's on at the National Bowl in Milton Keynes at the Electric Paradise event on August the 8th. She's performing on the main stage with lots of other soul legends, Kool & the Gang, Sister Sledge. It's a massive festival, disco, funk and soul lineup. Candy Staton's making an effort to get over to the UK to perform, and we need to get along and support the artist. It's not just about big arena gigs and festivals. There's lots of live vocal going on our high street, in our pubs, in our clubs, in our small hometown theatres. These small venues provide an essential opportunity for the local vocal artists to gain experience and build their audiences. You get to spend time with your friends. 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

Norman Connors hitting it out the park there with a track by Philip Mitchell, Prince Philip Mitchell. Once I've Been There. They collaborated on two tracks on his album Romantic Journey on Buddy Record from 1977. It's Philly Club Sandwich time, and it's an all-female lineup this week. The Philadelphia International Records marketing team had a lot to do. The guys in the main got the headlines, but the women on the label are really essential listening. 3 Degrees, Gene Kahn, Phyllis Hyman, the Jones Girls, Dee Dee Sharp, Patti LaBelle, and the unsung heroes, the Sweethearts of Sigma. And this all-female lineup starts with that soul diva, Gene Kahn. I don't include this enough in my Philly Club sandwich, and the first track out is If You Wanna Go Back. And another incredible singer, Carolyn Crawford, Just Got to Be More Careful. 1974, written by Gene McFadden, John Whitehead and Victor Kostafan, the arrangements by Bobby Martin, tuned right into the Gamble and Huff creative machine. And Dee Dee Sharp Gamble, one of Philadelphia's hidden gems, 1977, appeared on a PIR album, What Colour Is Love, written by Dexter Wansel and Cynthia Biggs. Three layers of sweet Philadelphia soul that will hit the spot. That's my Philadelphia club sandwich. Enjoy.

0: Three luscious layers of the Philadelphia sound. Kenny Gamble and Leon Huff, known for creating the Philadelphia sound, one of the most influential styles in soul music. Their greatest achievement was creating that lush, full-fat sound, taking the raw emotion of the Southern soul and gospel, dressing it in a tuxedo. Elegance and sophistication on 12-inch vinyl. That's my big fat Philly Club sandwich. More from that next week. 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Next up, The Independents. I found my love on a rainy day. Came together 71 to 75, two albums on one and 14 singles, 28 sides. Was a B-side on the Arise and Shine track they cut in 1974. Chuck Jackson and Marvin Yancey take the writing credits, and the group were Chuck Jackson and his brother Maurice, Eric Thomas and Helen Curry make up the group. Bringing up the rear is Corey Blake, How Can I Go On Without You, from 1975, another lyrical masterpiece from the pen of Prince Philip Mitchell.
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Shakira Blake on the Capitol label from 1975. Crikey, we're almost halfway in. Well, it's you choose time. You choose. This is where I choose two tracks. One is the original and the other is a cover. I play them back to back. It's not a competition. 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And the title of the track that I've chosen this week is It Hurts So Good. The original is by Katie Love and the Four Shades of Black, released in 1970, recorded on the Muscle Shoals Sound Publishing arm. Terry Woodford and Chet Bennett broke away from Rick Hall at Fame Studios to set up their own label. And the writing credit goes to Leroy Mitchell, which in ordinary speak is Prince Philip Mitchell. This cover gave Millie Jackson the biggest hit of her career, and it was released on her album in 1973, It Hurts So Good. So which one will you choose? The original by Katie Love and the Four Shades of Black, or the cover by Millie Jackson? You choose.

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And just to say, last week's You Choose, Sharon Ridley from 1978 with the track called Changing, and Esther Phillips did the cover track in 1981, and Sharon Ridley got the vote. The next two tracks are off the same record label, High Records, from 1970, Ann Peebles, off her Part-Time Love LP, and the track's called I'll Get Along, and from 1975, a guy you never get tired of listening to, Al Green, L-O-V-E, Love. Writing credits go to Al Green and Teenie Hodges.

0: It's always a difficult choice putting Al Green in the playlist because there's so much to choose from, but that's a good thing. Well, as you know, today is Thursday and tomorrow is Jazz Funk Friday. The Soul Brothers are putting in an appearance tomorrow night at 7 until 9. Colin Horniman and Howard Whiteside bringing you an eclectic mix of jazz funk tunes, just perfect for your evening playlist. 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

0: Grover Washington Jr., Mr. Magic. Well, Mr. Cool, more like, from 1975 on the Kudu label. He released 37 albums and some singles. So talented. He's on everyone's musical timeline. My fondest memory of Grover Washington Jr. is the 1980 album Wine Light, with that track, Just the Two of Us. I think I played that album straight off the bat for a year. Well, we're just one track away from the featured artist, and I've just got to let you hear this track from O.V. Wright, Overton Vertis Wright, the B-side to No Easy Way to Say Goodbye on the High imprint from 1978. This is The Bottom Line.
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They produce some good artists on high, that Memphis, Tennessee record label. It's time for this week's featured artist. And my featured artist is Prince Philip Mitchell, if you didn't guess already. Leroy Philip Mitchell, born in Louisville, Kentucky on the 27th of June 1944. He grew up in the countryside, just outside Louisville, with his siblings, two brothers and a sister. Things were very basic in this rural outback. He went to a three-roomed country school, moved into the city in 1950 when he was 6 years old. He grew up in a musical household, and his earliest childhood memories were of his mother singing to him in the cradle. She would sing in the church choir when she had time. His mother was a great musical influence, and not only did she teach him to sing gospel, she introduced him to some of the finest soul singers of the day. Dinah Washington, Billy Eckstine, Donny Albert was her favourite singer, and Philip's favourite singer, Little Anthony Gourdine from Little Anthony and the Imperials. They were his idols. His school years did include music as well. Philip was a multi-instrumentalist, learning the trumpet and the cornet, and then he progressed into playing the guitar and the piano. Most of his time was spent in his room writing poetry and composing songs, and from an early age, Philip was showing a natural aptitude for singing harmonies. He was 10, 11 years old in junior high, and he'd put little singing groups together and teach them to sing harmonies. 1960, Philip was 16 years old and he formed the group, the Checkmates. There was Philip and his friend Bill McWhirter, Earl Stallard, Edward Jumpin' Bean Haynes and Curtis Wiggins. They all knew and were good friends with the white guys from the east side of Louisville. The Trendells, Cosmo and the Counts, the Monarchs, they were all competing against each other in the local talent shows. The schools were segregated, but the Checkmates were often invited to sing a cappella at different schools over on the east side, serving as an example of how it should be done, I shouldn't wonder. Philip was still in high school, and the Checkmates were gaining a reputation as a local band. And two guys, Hardy Martin and Ray Allen, they had a local recording studio in Jefferson Town. In around 1962, the Checkmates recorded two tracks, The Count and Closed Chapter, on the Holt imprint, which was owned by Ted Gordon, who had become the Checkmates' booking manager. And for all their efforts, those tracks remained unreleased, but it was good experience. And it was a taste of being a semi-professional artist for Prince Philip Mitchell. The Checkmate group members were still in their teens, but the heat was on, and the competition to get a recording contract was a cutthroat business. And in the early 60s, the Louisville Defender Black Expo talent competition was taking place, and the Checkmates were going to enter it. The prize was a recording contract at Motown, so you can imagine the excitement. Anyhow, the Checkmates decided to sack Philip off, and they wanted to compete in this competition, but Curtis Wiggins wanted to sing lead, and Philip was in the way of that. So they sacked him off, they entered the competition with a new name, the Flip Tops. So lastminute.com, Philip put a group together, James Claypool, George Davis and Willie Marsh, and he called his lineup the Classics. Philip shaped them up for this head-to-head, and hands down, the Classics won out. One of the judges was Harvey Fuqua, who was closely associated with the Motown A&R development. The competition was so noisy, he didn't feel that he could really get a handle on whether the Classics could sing or not, because the girls were screaming so loud he couldn't judge them properly. So he arranged for the Classics to go to an audition at the WLOU radio station, one of the first black-owned radio stations in Louisville. They sang some Moon Glow songs. They did really well in the audition. Harvey conceded that they could sing, and they passed. But the recording contract never materialized. Nothing came from it except frustration. Still early 60s, 1963, Philip was 19 years old. He moved to North Carolina, and he carried on his schooling at E.E. Smith High in Fayetteville. And although he seems a little old to be going to high school, and I am assuming, but I'm thinking that his father must have been a member of the military, because they did move around quite a lot, and it wasn't really unusual for kids whose schooling had been interrupted to carry on and study for another year.
And again, Philip put together a group they called the Premiers, Melvin Bell, Robert Jackson, Willie, aka Fat Boy. They were appearing in the local clubs in the area, school proms, chasing the talent show rounds. And a guy named Kip Anderson heard them, liked their sound, and got them into a recording studio, Everlast Recording Studio in Columbia. They cut two sides, and the writing credits go to Philip Mitchell. Girls in Red, If You'd Be Truth, both again went unreleased. Philip did learn a lot from Kip. He had a great deal of respect for him, and he became their booking manager. Philip graduated high school late 1963. He moved back to Louisville, and then he went on to Indianapolis, where he joined a group called the Cash Registers. They had a Louisville connections through Alvin Cash. And this was Philip's real test as a professional on-the-road musician. He stayed with the Cash Registers until 1965, and then he was drafted. Several boys from that group were drafted at the same time, but Philip was medically discharged later that year. He went straight back to Indianapolis to continue his singing-songwriting career. His friend Bill McWhirter was still around, working the clubs in Indianapolis. The big band leader, Jesse Tiny Kennedy, was in the Indianapolis area, and he was holding a competition to find a singer to go out on the road with the band on a touring review. Philip entered and won, and this was a major step up. It was a pro touring show on the Chitlin circuit. Tennessee, Alabama, Mississippi. Philip was learning stagecraft in this point of his career. Discipline, audience control, choreography. And Philip was planning a Sam and Dave style act with his friend Bill McWhirter within the Tiny Kennedy Review Act, but it never materialised. The group ended up in Muscle Shoals, and Tiny Kennedy took a dislike to Bill McWhirter and fired him. Philip felt that he was in a dilemma: stay with the review or stand by his friend. And he chose Bill and quit the tour. So they were stranded in Muscle Shoals, which was a happy coincidence considering the eventual outcome of his career, songwriting and recording. If Tiny hadn't fired Bill, Philip Mitchell might never have got the break that he got. But he still needed to learn his craft, and there was a few twists and turns on the way. So Bill and Philip were stranded in Muscle Shoals, no idea where they were. Walking along, stopped for a rest outside Fame Studios, Rick Hall. Philip heard some music floating along on the hot air, looked around and noticed it was coming from a club called the Ebony. So he went in, and surprisingly he met a friend called Jimmy Church from Tennessee, whose band was playing there that night. And Philip and Jimmy started talking about Fame Studios. Anyway, long story short, he decided he wanted Rick Hall to hear his tunes. So Muscle Shoals was where he was going to stay. He made contact with Rick Hall. Some friends in the business who had heard Philip singing at gigs in the Muscle Shoals area had recommended him, and he landed himself a contract on Fame Records in 1966. He recorded three tracks, all of which again remained unreleased. Philip was unhappy and literally starving to death. So he joined a group called the Esquires. They were the backing group to Percy Sledge, who'd gone on a solo tour after his release When a Man Loves a Woman. The Esquires were Calvin Lewis, J.B. Richard, Andy Popwright, and Cedric Fawcett. They took Percy to an international level, so it was serious business that Philip got to fill Percy Sledge's shoes. Okay, performing locally, but he was still performing at a serious level, and he was also waiting for Rick Hall to release his cuts from the year previous, but nothing was happening. Philip decided to go back to Indianapolis in 1968. He met a guy called Herbie Gibbs, who asked him to join his band, the Moonlighters. They were performing on the local nightclub circuit, but that was short-lived, and Philip left to set up for Pastures New. Well, newish, he went back to Houston and rejoined the Percy Sledge group, the Esquires. Philip was singing out in a nightclub, Van's Ballroom, in the town, and this was where he met a guy called Huey Mao. Huey was a well-respected record producer with a few record labels under his belt, best known for Crazy Cajun in Texas, had some top draw signings, Oscar Perry, Barbara Lynn, Jerry Lee Lewis, Peggy Scott. And Music Enterprises was another of his labels
that was based in Houston. He wanted to sign Philip, but Philip told him that he was still signed to Rick Hall at Fame Studios, and he was waiting for him to release the tracks that he'd recorded over a year previous. Henry got on the phone, and within hours, Philip was a contract-free artist. It was 1968, and Rick Hall also released the tracks that he'd recorded. And this one, Keep On Talking.

Nothing came of any of the releases that he'd recorded at Muscle Shoals. Huey became Philip's booking manager. They did some exploratory recording sessions, and Philip was always in work, but in the main, nothing came of the time spent with Huey as his manager. And after a short time in Houston, it all went sour. After leaving work early one morning, about 3 o'clock, Philip was driving home and the police pulled him in. Stuff happened, and the shorthand is Philip ended up in jail. He phoned Huey, who phoned Bill Scott, a high-profile lawyer, who phoned the deputy sheriff, Buster Kern, who got Philip released, and Philip phoned his mother, and she said, "Get out of there." So they did. Bill McWhirter, his best friend, both of them went straight to Los Angeles. It was late 60s. Philip started singing, hanging out in the clubs in LA, and he got a weekend gig at a club called Tiki that had a regular clientele of stars, and he'd hooked up with them through his venue. The Bean Brothers were regular Tiki visitors, and they were primarily dancers, and tall dancers at that, 6'6" height average. The manager was Al Williams, Robert Epps, James Bean, Johnny Knight, and they asked Philip Mitchell to join the lineup. Philip was a great dancer, but the Bean Brothers wanted to combine singing with the dancing, and this is where Philip joined the picture. He taught them to harmonize, and together they became a vocal group, touring the West Coast, San Diego to San Francisco. And they were booked to go to Milwaukee, where Philip met a lady called Sharon, who was performing in a group, Los Cuatros, and they started dating. The Bean Brothers headed back to the West Coast without Philip, who decided to go to Birmingham with Los Cuatros. However, there was a problem when he got there. Philip wasn't allowed in the hotel his girlfriend was staying at, and not wishing to be part of the segregation issues, Philip headed back to Alabama and Fame Studios and found that the rhythm section Barry Beckett and Roger Hawkins had set up on their own, the Muscle Shoals Sound Studios. Prince Philip walked into a songwriting contract in April 1970, recorded 2 solo singles released on the Bang Shout Records, and this was where Prince Philip Mitchell came into his own as a singer.

and Rennerville, California, from all over the world. That holds a special memory for me. I want to dedicate that track to Bo. That was his debut single on the Shout imprint, which earned him kudos, established him as a credible singer-songwriter. 1971, the songwriting credits start to rack up. 1971, Katie Love and the Four Shades of Black released the track It Hurts So Good. 72, he was signed for High Records, releasing Little Things, That's What a Man Is For, Oh How I Love You, Ain't No Love in My Life. 72, the songwriting success, Mel and Tim singing Start All Over Again. And in 1973, Millie Jackson's career catapulted after she released the track It Hurts So Good. It launched Millie's career and Phillips' reputation as one of the Southern Soul's most important songwriters. Stax were desperate to get Phillip on side and away from Muscle Shoals. 1977-79 came his solo breakthrough. He signed for Atlantic, released two albums, 1978 Make It Good, which featured his hit One on One from 1978 and his best known track on the modern soul scene. But it also featured Only Smoke Remains, Star in the Ghetto, Falling from Heaven, which is the one that I played right at the intro. It really is a good album. In fact, both the two albums on Atlantic are really good. The Jones Girls featured on backing vocals, a really well supported album by Atlantic. And then came Top of the Line in 1979. And at this point, he was well established as a solo performer, songwriter and producer. And the standout track on that album, I'm So Happy, which is on the Northern scene, and If It Ain't Love, It'll Go Away. And then Phillip signed to Ichiban Records, releasing his album Devastation in 1986, and every single track was written by Phillip Mitchell. Prince Philip's career in the 60s was varied, and he logged nearly 8 group memberships as a frontman, as well as his solo performances. He was cutting his teeth, getting experience in the industry, and he was deeply woven into the fabric of Southern soul music due to his songwriting skills with singers like Millie Jackson, Joe Simon, Bobby Womack, Candy Staton. His reach was far and wide, and this came at a price because he was worth more as a songwriter than he was as a performer. And for whatever reason, he never really became a household name. And for me, my guess is he gave all the hits away. Phillip was the key to Millie Jackson's success at Spring and Muscle Shoals. He wrote the hit for Mel and Tim, Starting All Over Again, which was covered umpteen times by various artists. That demonstrates the quality of his lyrical compositions, the powerful messages, combining tenderness, vulnerability, regret and total realism. Apart from I'm So Happy, he's not just a one-hit wonder, and his solo career was short-lived. Apart from I'm So Happy and One on One, which I'm playing out with because it's a really great track and it suits him perfectly, he never kept the good stuff for himself. He lifted others, and that's my featured artist, Prince Phillip Mitchell.

0: No, we don't need a referee. That's Prince Philip Mitchell off his Top of the Line album from 1979. It took him 17 years to get some success as a solo singer, and I'd say that that is definitely worth the wait. Well, it's time for the Northern Soul 30, so I'm not going to keep you long. I'm going to go straight in there. 30 minutes of back-to-back Northern Soul style tunes. So I'm guessing you've moved the furniture to the side already. So roll up the rug, put the cat through the flap, get the tarp down, let's go.
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Well, I'm happy that he's happy, but it comes to an end too soon. It's time for me to sign out. But just before I go, I've got two mentions. There's two gigs going on this weekend. Friday night, the 5th of June, at Lostock Hall Conservative Club, Brown Edge Road, Lostock Hall, PR55AA. And your hosts on Friday, Dave Burke and Julie Valentine. From 8 o'clock until late, free parking. It's got a great floor and the bar prices are good. And on Sunday the 7th at 1 o'clock until 7 o'clock, it's a charity double-decking special in aid of Darien House this month. Northern Noise Soul Club, St Mary's Parish Centre, Devonshire Road, Chorley, PR72BY. Really great dance floor and you can make brews. The DJ lineup, 1 o'clock, the Double G's, Graham and Glenn. 2 o'clock, Skylar and Ian Shaw. And I must say, Skylar is a young and up-and-coming DJ, and we must all support the youngsters that are coming through. 3 o'clock, Bert Harrison and Vicky Derbyshire. 4 o'clock, Mick Hendy and Angie. 5 o'clock, Derek and Glenn. And 6 o'clock, Janet Disley and Martin Carr. So it's just left for me to say thank you for tuning in to 104.8 FM Radio Leyland with me, Annette Flood. And I'll be in the seat next week, same time, 7 o'clock. That's the date. Have a lovely weekend, wherever and whoever you're spending it with. And I'll see you on the dance floor. Good night and God bless.

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1: Hello and welcome to Big Band Swing and Boogie. I'm Stuart Dolin. Sit back and enjoy a whole hour's worth of the best in big band swing and boogie music across the past 8 decades. Starting us off today is Natalie Cole and Too Close for Comfort.

Too Close for Comfort, written in 1956 for the Broadway musical Mr. Wonderful, starring Sammy Davis Jr. Yeah, and that was Natalie Cole, daughter of the incomparable Nat King Cole. She made her name singing R&B and pop songs, but never forgot her roots and the legacy of her father. And she even famously duetted with him on a recording of Unforgettable, using the magic of digital technology.

A big round of applause there for an unlikely pairing in an unlikely rendition of a jazz classic, Basin Street Blues. Bing Crosby and Ella Fitzgerald. We even heard Ella in an impromptu impersonation of Louis Armstrong, who recorded this track many times, including the very first recording in 1928. Are they having a bit of fun with this? Well, it sounds like they are to me. From the United States over to Europe and France, or is it Italy? Here's the Gypsy Queens and L'Americano.

Whiskey Anzo da Rock and Roll. The Gypsy Queens, a French band formed in Nice by Didier Castagni and Philippe Jones back in 2007, in a very Italian track, Tufo Fa l'Americano. They released albums in 2012 and 2014, as well as a few singles, including this one. But they're also a performing band, playing over 200 events a year. They were discovered by Elton John and Nicolas Sarkozy, that's the French president, and have been the mainstay of the rich and famous party scenes ever since. And Castagna said, "We're the most famous band you've never heard of." Staying in France, but going to a very different style, electro swing. The man called Minimatic, he's been blasting sounds from the past with beats from the future for a long time, and always with a slice of humour. This is a classic track from 2012, No Swingity.

No swingity. Well, if the French don't have swingity, the Hungarians certainly do, especially the Police. This is the Police band from Hungary in a track called appropriately Just Police. It's from their 2009 album The Incredible King's Guard, and they're led by Major Bela Sklalowski with alto sax solo by Lieutenant Zander Zizlemli. I hope I got those pronunciations right. I wonder what they do in their day jobs, though.

Evangelini, a composer, keyboard player and big band leader. He's making his comeback after 25 years and at the age of 77. With that track, the big band is back in town. Well, did it ever leave? He learned to play the piano at a young age, but switched to Hammond organ around 18, and he created his own style, a mix of jazz and classical. In 1969, he embarked on a world tour that took him to 28 countries, and his best-known track was Winter Memories, a hit in 1976. Well, I don't know what happened to him in the meantime, but now he's back, and he's got a new album as well, Music Forever, which, curiously enough, is the first to feature that well-known track, Winter Memories. It was only ever released as a single.

Her lessons are the best. The madam shows you how to walk. The madam marks it with her chalk. When the madam starts to squawk, it's her Cuban double talk. Six lessons.

some Cuban double talk there from Helen O'Connell with the Jimmy Dorsey Orchestra, and six lessons from Madame Lazonga. Helen O'Connell was described as the quintessential big band singer of the 1940s, and she was selected by Downbeat Readers as best female singer in 1940 and 41. The track itself is inspired by the 1941 American comedy film directed by John Rawlins and starring Lupe Velez. Yeah, six lessons from Madame Lazonga. But I wonder what Madame Lazonga would have made of Madonna, or this very slinky 1940s-style adaptation of her track Like a Virgin. Let's listen, you can decide.

Ooh, a combination of Electra Swing, Pioneer, Little Violet, or Sherry Gears, as she's really known. And she's been around since 2012. And vintage-loving Italian Alfredo Rey and his orchestra. Now, they both had a past of big hits, but this release, they came together to give us a 1940s-style slinky big band rendition of Madonna's Like a Virgin. And didn't you catch that Glenn Miller quote from Moonlight Serenade? I certainly heard it. You could say, like a version that you've never heard before. From one lady to another one now, and Keely Smith. And she's coming out the shadow of ace bandleader Louis Prima. She was his wife for many years. She recorded and toured with Prima in the 50s and then toured throughout the 60s as a solo artist. And together with Prima, she won one of the very first Grammys in 1959 for their smash hit That Old Black Magic that stayed on the charts for 18 weeks. But this is a track called Supposin'. It's from Keely's 1958 solo album Politely, with arrangements by Billy May. And as a reviewer said at the time, Miss Smith really has a way with a song.

Keely Smith, Supposing. From one talented lady to another one, a very different one. Winifred Atwell. She was a Trinidadian pianist who enjoyed great popularity in Britain and Australia. I wonder why Australia? From the 1950s with a series of boogie woogie and ragtime hits, and she sold over 20 million records. She was the first black person to have a number one hit in the UK singles chart and is still the only female instrumentalist to do so. And here she is with Swanee River Boogie, putting the boogie into big band Swing and Boogie.

Well, there's a bit of a latecomer to swinging big band, Vaughan Monroe, a luscious baritone singer and trumpeter. He formed his first big band in 1940, but he still managed two stars on the Hollywood Walk of Fame. His signature tune was Racing with the Moon. That was released in 1941, and that sold more than 1 million copies by 1952. But there he was with the Norton sisters, yes, another group of sisters, as well as the Andrews sisters, and Rosemary Calvin, in a track called Rum and Coca-Cola. It was recorded in the same session as There I've Said It Again, and released as the A-side. But hey, There I've Said It Again became the number one hit.

curiosity, that one. The NBC Chamber Music Society of Lower Basin Street. Well, that was actually a variety programme that began on the NBC radio network in 1940. It was a tongue-in-cheek satire of highbrow symphonic broadcasts hosted by Milton Cross. And instead of Cross's dignified commentary, a certain Dr. Gino Hamilton would introduce a trad jazz number, peppering his remarks with slang. That was Dinah Shore with Dinah's Blues, and each broadcast featured a vocalist. Yeah, and Dinah Shore was discovered on this programme. She would go on to do many things, but there she was with the original Dixieland Jazz Band, led by Paul Laval. So from, Lower Basin Street, New Orleans, back to postmodern swing, and a band from Greece, no less, the Speakeasy Swing Band. They've been together since 2010, and have been touring the world ever since, playing alongside the likes of Parav Stelar and the Cherry Poppin' Daddies, who I've played a few times on this show. They're led by Aristotelis Papakonstantinou, and Bright Lights, Late Nights comes from their first EP, Bathtub Gin, from 2012.

Falling into sleep, the speakeasy swing band, bright lights, late nights. Now a bit of a treat, Phil Collins, our rock drummer par excellence, inspired by Buddy Rich, and in his element behind the drum kit and leading his very own big band, a lifetime's ambition. The 1999 album, A Hot Night in Paris, features the Phil Collins big band giving us big band arrangements mainly of Genesis and Collins solo numbers. And this one, Sussudio, was released on a Collins solo album, No Jacket Required, in 1985. Well, the original was, and it became a number one hit. But here we are with the Phil Collins big band and the big band arrangement of Sussudio.

Well, that's it, folks. That's the end of the show. Too much music, too little time to play it in. But I hope you've enjoyed my trip across the decades today. I'm playing out with the 1924 Gershwin number, Lady Be Good, first sung on the Broadway stage by Fred and Adele Astaire, but in the capable hands of the BBC Big Band. So until next time, next Sunday morning, look after yourself, stay safe, have fun, and I'll catch you later.

Hello and welcome to my Blues Cafe with me, Steve James. I have a full hour of the blues lined up for you today. And if you love the blues, then stay tuned for the next hour. I've some great artists coming up. I've got John Lee Hooker, Jade McRae, Cat Wells Blues Band, and Freddie King, just to name a few. And my artist of the week this week is Big Mama Thornton from her Ball and Chain album. So we've got a lot of blues to fit in 1 hour. So sit back with me, Steve James, and enjoy the ride. And to start the show today, The Healer is a blues album by John Lee Hooker, released in 1989 by Chameleon Music. The album features collaborations with Bonnie Raitt, Charlie Musselwhite, Los Lobos and Carlos Santana, among others. John Lee Hooker himself was 73 years of age when the album was released, and it was his first Grammy Award. The album had such success that it permitted John Lee Hooker to live out the end of his life in comfort. So here is John Lee Hooker, this time featuring Bonnie Raitt, with a tune called In the Mood.

was John Lee Hooker there with Bonnie Raitt with a song called I'm in the Mood. Jade McRae was born in London, England to a musical family. McRae's mother is a respected session vocalist, Joy Yates, and her pianist father is Dave McRae. After moving to Australia before the age of 8, she grew up in Sydney. She began learning the piano at the age of 3 years and the violin at the age of 8. Released in August 2024, In My Veins is the 4th full-length studio release from Jade McRae. So from that very album, here is Jade McRae with a song called Early in the Morning.

Well, there it is. That was Jade McRae there with a song called Early in the Morning. And you're listening to the Blues Cafe with me, Steve James. And remember, if you'd like me to play your favourite blues song, or you'd just like to dedicate a song to someone, then all you've got to do is to go to my website, stevejamesblues.com. There you'll find a request form. Just fill that in with the name of the song and the artist performing it, and I'll play your choice on a future show. Also, if you're a blues artist that wants to contribute to the show, then again, go to my website, stevejamesblues.com. There you'll find an artist page. Just let me know how to get some of your music and tell me a bit about yourself, and I'll feature your work on a future show. And one of the regular features on the show is Artist of the Week. And this week it's Big Mama Thornton from her Ball and Chain album. She was born on December the 11th, 1926. She was an American rhythm and blues singer and songwriter. She was the first to record Lieber and Stoller's Hound Dog in 1952, which became her biggest hit, staying 7 weeks at number one on the Billboard R&B chart in 1953, and it sold almost 2 million copies. Thornton's other recordings include the original version of Ball and Chain, which she wrote but was made famous by Janis Joplin. During her career, Big Mama Thornton was nominated for the Blues Music Awards 6 times. She was inducted into the Blues Hall of Fame in 1984. Ball and Chain itself is included in the Rock and Roll Hall of Fame list of the 500 songs that shaped rock and roll. So, from the Ball and Chain album, released in 1968 on the Ahuli record label group, I'm not going to play Ball and Chain. I'm going to play Big Mama Thornton with Sometimes I Have a Heartache.

Well, that was the great voice there of Big Mama Thornton with Sometimes I Have a Heartache. And Big Mama Thornton is my artist of the week this week, so more from her later on in the show. Cat Wells is a Canadian blues artist, vocalist, songwriter with a powerful vocal and a huge stage presence. Her flexible, nearly four-octave voice has been compared to Susan Tedeschi, Beth Hart and Janis Joplin. Some of her career highlights include support for Jeff Healey, Harp Dog Brown and ZZ Top, amongst others. On Monday the 16th of December 2024, she released her EP, Brand New Shoes. So from that very EP, here is the Cat Wells Blues Band with a song called Wild Women.

0: And that was the Cat Wells Blues Band there with a song called Wild Women. And you're listening to the Blues Cafe with me, Steve James. Time now for a regular feature that's in the show each week. It's the something old, something new, maybe borrowed, but always blue. Here we look at a blues tune recorded in the past and in the same song, re-recorded more recently by a different artist. It's a feature in the show that you can contribute to. So if you have an idea for the same song by two artists, maybe the original, then the second version covered by a current blues artist, then go to my website, stevejamesblues.com. There you'll find a request form. Just fill that in with the song and the two artists performing it, and I'll feature your choice on a future show. The tune today is Have You Ever Loved a Woman? It's a blues song written by Billy Miles and first recorded by American blues artist Freddie King in 1961. The song is performed as a slow blues tune with King's vocal and guitar, accompanied by a small combo of pianist Sonny Thompson and bassist Bill Wills and drummer Philip Paul. So here it is. This is Freddie King with Have You Ever Loved a Woman?
1: Have you?

That was Freddie King there with Have You Ever Loved a Woman? Now for something newer. Several versions of Have You Ever Loved a Woman were subsequently recorded by Eric Clapton. The first was a live rendition in November 1965 when he was a member of John Mayall and the Blues Breakers. He then recorded a studio version with his band Derek and the Dominoes for their 1970 album called Layla and Other Assorted Songs. So here is Derek and the Dominoes with their version of Have You Ever Loved a Woman?

And that was Derek and the Dominoes there with Have You Ever Loved a Woman? And you're listening to the Blues Cafe with me, Steve James. Time now for the weekly feature called Joker in the Pack. This is a regular feature in the show where every week I play a tune that's not necessarily blues, just a song I love and I want to share it with you. This week's Joker is by Wishbone Ash. They're a British rock band who achieved success in the early to mid-1970s. They were noted for their extensive use of harmony twin lead guitars, which had been attracting electric blues bands since Jeff Beck and Jimmy Page had played together in the Yardbirds in 1966. Their contributions helped Andy Powell and Ted Turner to be voted two of the 10 most important guitarists in rock history. Several notable bands have cited Wishbone Ash as their influence, including the Eagles, Iron Maiden, Van Halen, and Lynyrd Skynyrd. Wishbone Ash is the first studio album by Wishbone Ash. It peaked at number 29 in the UK Albums Chart in January 1971. And from that very album, here is my Joker in the Pack this week. It's by Wishbone Ash, and it's called Blind Eye.

And that was Wishbone Ash there with Blind Eye. And Wishbone Ash have been my joker in the pack this week. Time now for another tune from my artist of the week, Big Mama Thornton. Again from her Ball and Chain album, released in 1968 on our Hooli record label. Here is Big Mama Thornton with a song called Sweet Little Angel.

Well, that was Big Mama Thornton there with a song called Sweet Little Angel. And Big Mama Thornton has been my artist of the week this week. Arthur William Big Boy Crudup was born August the 24th, 1905, and was a Delta blues singer, songwriter and guitarist. He is best known outside blues circles for his songs That's All Right, My Baby Left Me, and So Glad You're Mine, later recorded by Elvis Presley and other artists. Elvis Presley himself acknowledged Crudup's importance to rock and roll when he said, "If I had any ambition, it was to be as good as Arthur Crudup." Well, here he is now. This is Arthur Big Boy Crudup with a song called Sunny Road.

And that was Arthur Big Boy Crudup there with Sunny Road. So let me introduce the British Blues Casting Corporation, featuring some of the most established session players in the UK, who between them have worked with many top artists in music and the entertainment business, in the studio, on tour, on TV and on radio, both in the UK and across the world. The British Blues Casting Corporation play toe-tapping, feel-good, rhythm and blues, bringing their own unique style to classic blues tracks and some original songs. From their debut album called High Horse, here is the British Blues Casting Corporation with a song called Some Other Guy.

That was the British Blues Casting Corporation there with Some Other Guy. But looking at the time, I'm going to have to bring today's show to a close. My name is Steve James and you've been listening to my Blues Cafe. So thank you for joining me for the last hour. It's been my pleasure to bring the blues to you. So have a great week and stay safe. And I'm going to catch you the same time, same place next week for some more great blues. And to play us out of the show today, here is Magic Sam with I Need You So Bad. My name is Steve James, and I'll catch you very soon.

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